The math with Jesus could look a little bit different. I'm Tim on Spirit. Jesus plus nothing still equals everything. Crowder.

0: Meet me in the Valley, Tasha Layton on Spirit Radio. It feels like most teenagers have to learn the lesson, but if I'm honest, it kind of feels like it's the guys. Maybe it's just me. A friend of mine has a 17-year-old, and it was time to wash the uniform. And mom put all the stained stuff on it and was like, okay, later on, throw it in. Next day at the game, the kid shows up in shorts because dad had to go out and buy new white pants. Because you know what happened, right? White pants, blue top equals light blue when washed on warm. The number of times I did that early in our marriage, thankfully it's been a moment.
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0: 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It's kind of the age-old question as a follower of Jesus. Why am I here and what am I supposed to do, right? You're looking for that purpose in life. And while you're searching for the purpose, don't miss out on using the talents and the gifts that God has given uniquely to you, right? We've all been given something. And it's not just to be a blessing and an encouragement to yourself. If you're holding back and you're waiting, you're missing out on an opportunity to bless others as well.
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1: Toby Mac, it's Heaven on My Mind with Spirit Radio. My name's Tim. It's pretty simple. If something is clean, well, maybe it's still in the laundry basket, but you know what I'm saying. Optimally, it's put somewhere in a drawer or on a hanger. If it's really dirty, it goes right into the washing machine, or it goes into where the dirty clothes goes, in the hamper. But then there's that clothing. You know what I'm saying? You've worn it once, but you could wear it two or three times. It's clean. It smells fine. I don't know about you, but yeah, that's what the chair is for. Based on my chair, I need to reassess. I either need to put stuff where it goes or wash it, because at the moment it feels like I have more there than anywhere else.
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2: 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That's 559-739-7373. Owner Mike Rodriguez leaves you with the verse from Colossians 3:23, which says, "Whatever you do, work heartily as for the Lord and not for men."
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Perfectly. Micah Tyler on Spirit Radio. It is one of the easiest ways to stay in the loop with all things Central Valley, be encouraged with the verse of the week, behind the scenes videos, and sometimes you get a chance to win tickets to upcoming shows by following My Spirit Radio on TikTok, Instagram, and Facebook.

0: Make it well, mercy me on Spirit Radio. My name is Tim, and you know, it's kind of the life cycle of fruit, like specifically a banana. You know what I'm saying? Like there's that green stage. They are not good when they're green. And then unless you're making banana bread, once they start getting the brown spots, or in particular when they're like brown, yeah, not very good. It feels like the really yellow phase doesn't last very long, but apparently there's something you can do. I didn't know this. Apparently a ripening spray gets put on bananas so that you'll buy them, so they look really good, but it makes them age quicker. Have you ever washed your bananas? Some people say if you will wash the bananas, obviously not peeled, that your bananas could last up to a month.
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0: 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I got a chance to hear him play it live last week, and it blew me away.
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0: If I said road trip to LA, how many people would be in? I'm Obadiah on YFM. There would be lots of reasons to go to LA, lots of reasons not to go. The current one I'm looking at is the Toy Story Papa John's. It's a Papa John's that's been converted to Pizza Planet, like the movie Toy Story. Yeah. There are only four of them in the entire world, and one of them is in LA. The only thing about it is they've got all these like promotions. You get a Toy Story box. You can do some video games, I think, like live the experience. But at the end of the day, and we're getting really honest, is that you're still walking away with a Papa John's pizza. And I don't think that's worth a drive.
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0: Long prayers are good. They are. But short prayers are okay, too. I'm Obadiah on Spirit Radio. I was in the gym today, working out. Not a humble brag. It's just a place where I get some of my best thinking done. And I was starting to kind of make this mental list. I need to pray about this. I need to pray about this. I need to pray about this. And I feel like the Holy Spirit was like, I'm right here. Duh, right? We can actually talk to God right now. And we might think, well, I don't have a lot of time. I need to really get into this. Well, you can do both. Right now, where you are, God is there. Just like the Holy Spirit was hanging with me in the gym. And you can talk to him. It doesn't have to wait until later. You can say a short prayer about the thing. You can hand God that list now.
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0: everyone keeps talking about summer starting. And in the back of my head, I'm going, no, it hasn't. I'm Obadiah on Spirit Radio. I am right and wrong. So June 21st is technically the first day of summer. September 21st is the first day of winter, fall. That's usually the way that goes. But that is not what they call meteorological summer. I didn't know this. Meteorologists call June 1st the first day of summer. And it makes a lot of sense. I mean, okay, the 21st thing, that tracks like through the stars and the solstice and all of this. But just straight up going June 1st for summer, I kind of like it. Oh, and December 1st, that's winter.
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0: Phil Wickham on Spirit Radio. I'm starting to get a little concerned about Canada, okay? Because they're beating us on stuff. Earlier this summer, they unveiled the hot dog pizza, and I protested, but I let it go. Well, now, at certain places in Canada, very limited run, there is a Kraft macaroni and cheese cheesecake. Excuse me? Now, that sounds American. Maybe cheesecake doesn't feel like super American, but for me, anything Kraft macaroni and cheese, that's as American as apple pie right there. And we can't get this here, only in Canada. Now, I thought for sure they would come out with some kind of like a home version of it. Like, hey, here's a box, make yourself one. Not yet, but I have my fingers crossed because as weird as it sounds, as much as it could be really gross, I would really like to try some mac and cheese cheesecake.
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0: Don't forget to take out the trash. Sorry, I didn't mean to panic anybody, but hey, if it's your day, just make sure it's done. You don't want to have to wait a week. Here's Peter Burton on Spirit.
1: Standing where I stand now, I know that he's the reason. I almost can't believe.

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2: I've heard people say that we pray to connect with God. 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Maybe we should pray from our connection with God. This is Jim Franklin, the senior pastor at Cornerstone Church in Fresno. When I'm not with my wife and I want to talk to her, I've got to connect with her through the phone. But when I'm with her, all I have to do is talk to her. I think we forget that God is always with us. He'll never leave us. He'll never forsake us. Instead of praying to connect with Him, maybe we should just pray from our connection with Him. It's out of the spirit of adoption that we cry, Abba, Father. Just like that old song says, He's as close as the mention of His name. 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I'd like to see you in church this Sunday.
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0: 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I've been on the lookout for one, I just can't seem to find it. And tonight is a night for decaf.
1: I've

0: He-Man is going to the movies. Obadiah on Spirit Radio. Masters of the Universe in theaters. Well, they're doing sneak previews tonight, but it's in theaters on Friday. It looks so cheesy. It currently has a 75% on Rotten Tomatoes. Now, my guess is that number's going to fall over time, but still 75%. They've also got He-Man donuts over at Krispy Kreme. And whether I see the movie or not, I think I'm going to make that hero's journey. You get a collector's box. They've got some unique flavors. But there is some irony of He-Man donuts at Krispy Kreme. Because let me tell you what, you don't get to look like He-Man eating a Krispy Kreme donut.
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Technically, summer has started. Meteorological summer. 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Well, that means you're looking for stuff to do this summer. 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Here's Phil Wickham.

Don't put off until later something that you could be praying about right now. I'm Obadiah on Spirit Radio. I was working out today, and a lot of times I feel like God is able to get through to me when I'm working out. I guess I'm just distracted enough by the weights to not be thinking about everything else. And I just was thinking about all this stuff that God and I needed to talk about. And the Holy Spirit just kind of, you know, I'm here. And it hit me. All this stuff that I need help with, I'm putting it off until later. I was going to ask God tonight when I got some free time after work. And we don't have to wait. That thing in your life that you need to be praying for, you could pray for it now. Now, I get it. Maybe you want a long time of prayer

0: Spirit Radio, Obadiah, just saw some video of Brandon Lake headed to Cowboy Church at the Country Music Association. I think they're doing awards this week. And you know who he was there with? CC Winans. Brandon Lake has all the friends. It's That's Who I Praise on Spirit.
1: I want to dance like David. I want a faith like Paul. I want to sing like Silas tearing down the prison walls. I want to face that fire.

0: it on Spirit Radio. I'm Obadiah, and I'm a sucker for the fast food tie-in. You know, when like McDonald's has got a certain kind of Happy Meal, or Krispy Kreme has got He-Man donuts, and now Papa John's has got Toy Story stuff, which, I mean, maybe it hurts a little bit since the Visalia Papa John's closed, what, like more than a year ago? Well, if you want a road trip to LA, it is one of the only stores. There are four stores around the United States that they have actually taken the Papa John's and converted it to Pizza Planet, like it is in the Toy Story movie. Yeah. I mean, I'm super curious to go in, see what it's like, see what kind of merch they got. But the bad news is, at the end of the day, you're still walking out with a Papa John's pizza.
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6: God is ultimately doing good for me. He's ultimately doing good for our family. But I'm seeing it through the lens of, this is hard. This is uncomfortable. I don't like this. I don't want to go in this direction. So I'm fighting it. I'm pouting about it. I'm having a bad attitude. God is saying, if you'll just shift your attitude, this will be so much more pleasant for you, so much more pleasant for your family. And it was just kind of a aha moment for me.
7: That's Kristen Roosh describing a very common challenge that many moms face, especially in those early years of parenting. Now, maybe you're experiencing something like that right now, or you know a mom who's struggling. If so, stick with us for today's Focus on the Family with Jim Daly. We have a lot of encouragement from women who've been there and done that. And I'm John Fuller, and we're glad you've joined us.
5: John, we had a great conversation last time with our panel of moms, Kristen Roosh, Ashley Duran, and our colleague, Dr. Jenny Coffey, who's a member of our counseling team. We covered a lot of ground, the chaos of motherhood, child meltdowns, the illusion of control, and how perfect families, perfect kids, and perfect moms are all impossible. It was really good stuff. And if you missed last time, get the download or watch it on YouTube or get the Focus on the Family app so you can review the great content anytime you like.
7: And the basis for the conversation last time and today is a wonderful book written by Kristen and Ashley called Mothering on Empty: How Moms Like You Found God's Joy. And with that, here's how we began part two of our conversation on today's Focus on the Family with Jim Daly.
5: You know, one of the statistics that shocked me was the amount of depression in moms of newborns and infants. It's like anywhere from 50 to 80%. Mm-hmm. That is shocking to me. I didn't realize it was that steep. Jenny, what's happening?
8: Mm-hmm. I think it's probably lack of community. I mean, I was even talking to my husband last night about just how different stages, and it really doesn't, I don't know if it gets easier through parenting. I will say, like, I have more acquaintances through like my kids' sports, like, right. Oh, I see these parents all the time, they're familiar, they're comfortable, but like deep friendships are just really hard no matter what stage you're in. And so the number is surprising, but I think for a lot of people, they just kind of chug along and assume that it's normal.
5: Yeah. Ashley, I would think, especially for the new mom, your firstborn, that is a big transition socially. Because you've got, you know, you're doing probably a lot of outings with other couples that don't have kids. It's your network. And then you have a child. And socially, it's very different. It could be isolating.
9: Yeah,
5: because your friends just keep doing what they're going to do. And, you know, you really don't fit in with an infant.
9: Right. Absolutely. And like I said, for me, our son was colicky. And so we felt like we couldn't go out anywhere because he was crying all the time. And it was just like we were taking turns outside the restaurant holding the crying baby while the other one was in with the other people. And so, yeah, it definitely was kind of an adjustment and a bit isolating at first until we realized that it's okay for your baby to cry in public. And a lot of other parents understand and that your real friends will be there for you, no matter if they're going through a different stage of life or not.
5: It sounds like the big issue there is just relax.
9: Yes.
5: This is a phase.
9: Yeah. You don't have to worry so much.
5: Emotionally worked up that it'll never be better.
9: Right. It does get better.
5: Yeah. And it's again, those social structures need to reconnect, and you'll find other new moms, especially again, hopefully through church.
9: Yes. I think joining a mom's group was a game changer for me to hear other moms say, oh yeah, my baby does the same thing, or I didn't sleep for a certain period of time, and to see that they survived that and that they were thriving.
5: Yeah, MOPS, Moms of Preschoolers, is a great organization.
9: It was great for me.
5: Kristen, did you find that difficult, that isolation?
0: I did, and I don't know what gave me this expectation, but I thought I could just carry on with normal life after having a newborn.
5: Yeah.
0: And so
5: leave them in the baby chair.
0: Yeah.
5: I'm going out for dinner.
0: Exactly. Just strap them on and keep going. And nothing would change and everything would be the same. And again, I had to shift my expectations when that didn't happen. It's like, okay, is it something wrong with me? Am I doing this wrong? Or is this just how motherhood is? And so I think I had a very romanticized view of motherhood. And it's going to be all sunshine and rainbows, and I'm going to cuddle with my baby all the time, and they're going to wake up smiling, and, you know, so when it doesn't go like that, it's kind of a shock. And so I think, going back to your question about depression, I think there could be several things going on. Either the romanticized view that's realized to not be accurate can be really hard to come to terms with, and also just really feeling like you're failing a lot of the time gets demoralizing. Mm-hmm. Like, man, can I ever get this right? Mm-hmm. And moms are just faced with that day after day after day, and they don't have those networks to be able to voice it to other people or to connect with other moms and be like, oh yeah, I also feel that way. And so you're just down on yourself constantly, and that builds over time, I think.
5: Ashley, let me ask you, describe why rest for moms is so important, and how can moms prioritize rest? Do you know my schedule?
9: Right.
5: Just to voice it.
9: It does feel like you can't rest. It feels like you need to take care of everyone else around you.
5: There's always more to-dos than done.
9: Mm-hmm. Yes, and when you have a baby that just needs to be fed every 2 hours or wants to only sleep when you're holding them, it can just feel like you can't take a break. But when you don't take a break and when you don't sleep, your mental health goes downhill quick, and you're not able to effectively love your family as well as you can otherwise. I remember a season where I hadn't been sleeping because my baby was awake all night, and I read the verse that says, come to me, you who are weary and heavy laden, and I will give you rest.
5: And every mom said, amen.
9: Yes,
8: I'm weary.
9: And I realized that not only was I physically tired, I was spiritually and emotionally tired. I hadn't been taking a rest for my soul and spending time with the Lord. And that it was okay to ask somebody for help, to say, I really need a rest, and I need you to come sit with my baby for an hour or 2 hours. And it's okay to go get your hair done, get your nails done, spend the time reading the Bible, or take a nap, or whatever you need.
5: You know what's interesting with that? It strikes me again. Jean and I did foster care, and in foster care, you do training, and then they encourage respite families.
8: Right.
5: Respite, you know, I had to say, okay, what's a respite family? For those that don't realize this, these are families that will come around a foster parent and help them by doing a chore, taking the kids for a weekend so the foster family can have a break. And I kept thinking, man, every family needs respite families, right? Back to your point, especially new moms. And that's where that friendship group, again, or family, if you guys can structure it that way to even work it out where grandparents can take the little ones for a weekend to give you and your husband a 24-hour break, a 48-hour break, if that's doable, that's a good thing to do. Mm-hmm. A little space, a little connection time, a little rest for you. Ashley, let me ask you, you had a difficult first pregnancy.
9: I did,
5: and in that context, describe what you went through and then help us understand kind of how that led into a faith struggle for you. What was the difficulty?
9: Well, I had I don't know if you're familiar with hypermesis gravidarum. It's where you're throwing up all the time. I like
5: through the whole 9 months.
9: Through the whole 9 months.
5: So it's like the first trimester.
9: Yes, most people are better through after the first trimester. But I was throwing up 9 times a day or more for 9 months. I had to get fluids at the ER, and it was rough. I mean, driving in the car, I had to pull over and throw up in random yards. And
5: that's you.
9: Yeah.
5: No, okay. No, no.
9: That's why I moved away.
5: That's terrible. I'm sorry. But, I mean, that's a hard way to experience a pregnancy.
9: It was
5: unusual.
9: It was very hard. I was just so sick. And then when I felt like, you know, as soon as I have the baby, it'll be better. But then I had a really traumatic birth. There was an unplanned C-section, and the pain medication, the epidural, didn't work. And so I felt the C-section operation. I passed out. I had an allergic reaction to the medications afterwards. And
5: so you were ready to roll as a new mom.
9: It was really, really hard. And yeah, then when we left the hospital, my baby had colic, and he cried all the time. He was awake all night for
5: this poor
9: every night for the first probably year of life. And I really wrestled with God on why do some people have like the easiest pregnancies, and they have home births with no medication, and their babies are happy and smiling. And then this was my story. And I just kept saying, why, God, why? I don't see any lesson that you're supposed to be teaching me here. Because, you know, you always look for the lesson. But I felt like God was telling me, you don't need to know why. You just need to be faithful to me and trust me. And the fact that it was such a hard pregnancy and birth has made mothering my son so powerful, and makes it worth so much, because it cost me so much to get there.
5: Yeah.
9: And so if anything, I can be thankful for that, and that God has allowed, he preserved my life through that birth and allowed me the opportunity to be a mother, and just to be grateful for that. And sometimes I realize that sometimes God just gives us harder assignments than he gives other people, and we can't compare to the people who seem to have it better. All we can do is just say, yes, Lord, I'm willing, and I will trust you, even though I may not understand it.
5: Sounds like Paul, be content in all things.
7: Right. Yeah. I remember Dina, my wife, sometimes looking at me saying, it shouldn't be this hard. I've wanted to be a mom all these years. It shouldn't be this hard.
5: Now, you had to have the golden answer as the husband.
7: The golden answer is to not answer the question.
5: Yeah, that's exactly right.
7: Obviously, some fun today with our panel of moms on Focus on the Family with Jim Daly. And I'm trusting that you're finding some fun in your motherhood journey as we have this conversation. That's why we're here, and that's why we recommend you get a copy of the book written by our guests, Ashley and Kristen, called Mothering on Empty, How Moms Like You Found God's Joy. Look for it at our website, focusonthefamily.com/broadcast.
5: Kristen, I want to ask you this, because you were a business owner before being a mom, and you had to make that decision. Gene was in biochemistry and teaching labs at a university when we got pregnant with Trent. So for so many young women today, that becomes such a struggle, because they don't know the value of each. And man, do we as a culture put value on working outside the home, kind of neglecting the beauty, everything you said at the beginning, John, just how amazing motherhood is and the contribution it makes to the culture. I mean, you're thinking it's just your family, but think if we had healthier children growing up, what that next generation would look like, capable young people that aren't depressed, that don't have anxiety, because more parents were willing to be in the home at the time of being little. But describe that battle that you had and your decision to stay at home.
0: Yeah, it was a battle. I wrestled a lot, because I had all these different voices. You know, I had my own desires of wanting to apply my passions and my giftings and the things I had learned in school. I love working for myself, you know, being self-employed and being able to have the gratification of growing a business and seeing the fruit of your labor. Mm-hmm. Like, it's really rewarding. And so to set that aside is really difficult. But then you have this life, this eternal being that you're pouring into too, and you want to soak up every moment and you want to be present. And then you have social voices too. Like, I just kind of felt the pressure to be mom plus. Like, you need to be a mom, but you also need to be furthering your education, or you need to be a mom and you need to be working, or you need to be a mom and you need to be doing all these extracurricular activities. Like, I just kind of felt that exterior pressure on top of my own internal pressure. So it's a lot to kind of process through and figure out, okay, what are the priorities? What is God asking of me in this season? And I didn't want to listen to the Lord, to be honest. I did and I didn't. I wanted to be obedient, but I also wanted what I wanted. And so I tried to juggle both. I wanted to sort of obey God, but also keep some of what I wanted. Mm-hmm. And God was like, okay, we can play this game. God is so patient. Again, he's so patient. He lets us fumble things. He lets us make bad decisions. He lets us learn from our bad decisions. And he graciously picks us back up and goes, okay, let's do this a different way. Yeah. So it got to the point where I couldn't put off closing down my business anymore. And so the Lord just brought me to that breaking point, and he's like, okay, I'm going to close it down for you. And so he did. And it was very hard, but it was also one of the best things for my motherhood, because I could finally close that chapter and have the headspace and the energy and the presence to be there with my kids and to invest in them.
5: Which is beautiful. And I understand there's going to be some moms that are, you know, in a place they have to work.
0: Yeah. Mm-hmm.
5: Or at least, you know, the budget, they feel the constraints, and so I'll have to do this. And I would suggest, you know, it's good to look at doing that for a season. But again, those early years, the more frequently that you can spend time in home with those kids when they're little, the better they will be, the healthier they will be. Not to put a guilt trip on anybody, but I think that's generally the rule of thumb. It's better for you to sacrifice in that moment, and then you'll reap the rewards. Krista, I want to follow up with you. You also had postpartum experiences, and I just, for the women that have gone through that, it's not unique, but it's cloudy. Describe it.
0: No, so I definitely grew up with the idea that Christians don't, like real Christians don't deal with depression.
5: Yeah.
0: I think that was just kind of prevalent in the time that I grew up in. Yeah. And so I just, you know, being a believer in Christ and having what I considered to be a strong faith in Jesus, I was like, okay, well then I'll never deal with depression. Right. We can check that off the list. And so I remember, you know, as part of the prep for my birth, I had to go to classes that talked about postpartum depression, and I would just kind of tune out and think about other things. And but in reality, I was really struggling. And
5: what did it look like for you? Give me the adjectives that describe that.
0: Yeah, I felt alone. Mm-hmm. I felt disinterested in the things that used to bring me joy and happiness. I felt totally overwhelmed. My sleep was all over the place. I was exhausted during the day and I couldn't sleep at night. I was struggling with anxiety. I felt a lot of emptiness. I think those are
5: And the key is, what do you do to cope with those things when you're feeling, or despondent toward the baby?
0: Yeah.
5: Like, you know,
0: and it was really hard for me
5: this.
0: To connect with a newborn, like, especially when they don't smile at you in those early weeks where it's just kind of like a burrito that you have to change their diaper, like, and they don't really connect with you. It's like, this is hard.
5: Yeah.
0: And so, you know, because you long to connect with your child. And so in those early weeks where they're still, you know, developing and they don't connect fully, it just feels very lonely.
5: Did you translate that into what's wrong with me? As
0: I
5: a
0: definitely
5: mom,
0: felt,
5: I'm not feeling this connection. Something's wrong with me.
0: Yeah, there was a lot of shame that went with that.
5: How did that transpire then? How did you, the number of weeks or months, what did it take before you felt, okay, I've arrived?
0: Well, so in my case, it lingered for about 9 months.
10: Yeah.
0: And we had just moved to a different state, and we were getting caught up on, you know, some of the kids' doctor visits and things. So we finally got plugged into a pediatrician, and she's like, okay, well, I'm going to send you some questionnaires that you should have taken earlier, but we'll just do them now. And so I remember sitting in this new pediatrician's office, and I thought my questionnaires were done. Like, it was mostly the, are they crawling? Are they rolling over? Are they doing X, Y, and Z? And so I turned the page, and it was questions about me. I was like, oh, okay. And for whatever reason, I decided to read the questions this time. Mm-hmm. And as I went through the list, I realized, oh, wow, I'm depressed. And it was just kind of this, it was a sinking feeling and a relief at the same time to have an answer for why I was feeling all of these things.
10: Yeah.
0: And so then I had to come to terms with, well, I guess Christians can be depressed.
10: Yeah. Jenny, let me come back to you because you've seen this, I'm sure, in your practice. Mm-hmm. But the idea, first, those adjectives that help describe a woman, and you may not know. I mean, to your point, Kristen, am I postpartum? I don't know. Mm-hmm. What would that look like? And what is the help that she needs in that moment? Mm-hmm. What should she do? Mm-hmm. A new mom. Let's just assume there are new moms listening and they're where Kristen was. Yeah. I'm not feeling this connection or this bond. What's wrong with me?
8: So first of all, I think it's helpful to differentiate baby blues and postpartum depression. So postpartum depression is like an actual diagnosis and there's criteria for that. Baby blues, most people go through that. And when you think about it, you know, trans

0: more often than not, if it's true postpartum depression, it needs medication.
1: Yeah.
0: That's
1: okay.
0: Temporary medication to reset hormones.
1: Right. Yeah. And is that typical, a 9-month kind of run? Is it all over the map, or within a year or so that should be taken care of and you should be in a better place?
0: I think Kristen would probably affirm that the quicker you address it, the faster it will go, probably.
1: Yeah.
0: And so if you, it's not going to just typically go on its own. So that's something to tell people. And I actually like to remind people, there's a statistic that actually says if you dealt with any type of postpartum, so postpartum depression, anxiety, or OCD, because there's three, there's not just postpartum depression. If you deal with any of those in the first 2 years, it can show up for 7 years afterwards. Mm. So it's not just this like short period of when they're a year that feels like 10, right? It actually can pop back up. And more often than not, I do tell people to be aware, if you have previous mental health diagnoses like depression, bipolar, major depression disorder, then it is more likely that you will struggle with postpartum. So just being aware of that,
1: right,
0: the transparency of that can help people.
1: And you know, one of the great things, if you are not sure, call us here at Focus on the Family. Mm-hmm. You can talk to someone like Jenny, who is in the counseling department. We can arrange that call and you can just talk to them about what you're experiencing as a new mom. And is this something that's normal or should I get some help? They can provide some guidance in that way. And John will give those details in a minute. Jenny, this idea of grace for oneself, it's probably one of the more difficult topics, right? It, mm-hmm. it doesn't feel good to have grace for myself. I should be performing so I feel better about myself. But the whole prospect of grace, the whole attitude of that is it's grace.
0: Right.
1: It's not something you have to earn. It's not something you have to work toward. This is God's gift to us, his mm-hmm. grace toward us. Why do we struggle so much extending that to ourselves?
0: Mm-hmm. I think part of it has to do with the fact that we're afraid that if we drop the bar just a little bit, then everything else will fall.
1: Hmm.
0: And that was something that I've kind of had to reevaluate the last few years for myself was, if you're juggling a ton of balls and every single ball is glass, then you can't let any of them drop. And the imagery I have for myself is, I bet some of these are dryer balls. Like, I bet some of them have got to be dryer balls.
1: Bouncy.
0: And it's like, that's fine, you know? And so you pick the things that are like, these are more glass, these are more fragile, I care more about these things, or they're more priority to me. And then the other things where it's like, maybe the dishes don't get done today or whatever it is. Like yesterday afternoon, I'd had all day of seeing clients and meetings, and I got home and I knew I had another appointment that evening. And so I conked out on the couch for like 30 minutes. And there was part of it for me where I usually am not falling asleep, I'm resting.
1: Yeah.
0: But what that's really modeled, what I have found, and not that my kids are perfect, they give me so much grace back when I've gotten better at giving it to myself. And so modeling that to them, especially with them being older, like I'll wake up and be like, I'm sorry I laid down, guys. And they're like, Mom, it's okay that you rested. Like, it's okay. Like, they give that grace. And so I found that the more I model that, because I want them to do that for themselves when they're older, the more that I try to model that, the more they give it back to me, which is like a gift that I probably tangibly couldn't have known how great that is. And then hopefully the more that they feel the permission to give it to themselves, because if it was modeled to you, if you have parents that are just doers all the time, then you're going to have children that feel like, I'm not allowed to mess up. Mm-hmm. I'm not allowed to rest. I have to be productive. I have to be doing. And really what I try to help people to realize is like, rest is productive. It's not something to put on your list, but it is a productive thing to do.
1: Well, but for that mom of young children, you might need to put it on the list.
0: Right.
1: Yep. Rest from 2 to 2:20.
0: Mm-hmm. Right.
1: I mean, that's not a bad idea.
0: Mm-hmm. But it's not something to achieve, I guess, is my point.
1: Good.
0: Yes. It's not something to say like, oh, I did so good at rest today. You
1: know, or more stress.
0: Right.
1: You're just laying there going, I got to rest. I got to rest.
0: Right.
1: It's on my checklist.
0: Right. And then, and then your brain's just going to keep you awake.
1: Right.
0: Yeah. Right.
1: Well, that is great and such a delightful conversation with our panel of moms, Ashley Duran, Christian Roosh, and Dr. Jenny Coffey. And I think many families, and especially moms, have been encouraged by what we've shared these past 2 days. To follow up, get a copy of the book that Kristen and Ashley have written, published by Focus on the Family and Tyndale House. It's called Mothering on Empty, How Moms Like You Found God's Joy. 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
1: And John, I'm reminded of a comment we received years ago from a mom named Kristen who had three kids ages 6 and under. 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And I just want to say thanks to the generosity of our friends who support the ministry. 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
2: So do you know the love languages of our three boys?
3: I think so.
2: Okay.
3: Yeah, I think
2: CJ's number
3: gifts,
2: one.
3: No doubt. He is gifts.
2: He is still gifts.
3: Yes.
2: He's always been gifts.
3: I feel like people, that's an easy one to give in terms of like, you know, they're gifts. So it's just like, oh, I'm going to get this for him. And he's
2: I'm gifts too. I like that.
3: No, you're not gifts. I think Austin is time.
2: Yep.
3: I think he is just like time with you is well spent. And I think Cody is words of affirmation. And I think you are words of affirmation.
2: I think I'm all five. Welcome to Family Life Today, where we want to help you pursue the relationships that matter most. I'm Dave Wilson.
3: And I'm Ann Wilson. And you can find us at familylifetoday.com. This is Family Life Today.
2: You know, we've got Gary Chapman in the studio today with us, the author of The Five Love Languages. We were just talking 30-some years ago. It came out, Gary, but welcome back to Family Life Today.
4: Well, thank you. Always good to be back with you guys.
2: I mean, we were just talking about how that book has changed our life, our marriage, our parenting, and millions of others. And I'm not
3: exaggerating.
2: Kidding.
3: Yeah.
2: Tens of millions of others, which is unbelievable that God has blessed it in such a way that it sold a bunch in year one, but it's still selling more and more each year.
4: You know, I'm amazed at how God has used that book. As you're right. Every year it sells more than the year before. It's been translated now and published in over 50 languages around the world. I think it's on the human scene. It's because this is one of our deepest emotional needs, is the need to feel loved by the significant people in our lives. And if you're married, the person you would most like to love you is your spouse. You know, and that book, the first book, original, was just talking about the marriage relationship. And so I think people read it and the lights come on and they realize, oh, that's what happened. You know, we weren't speaking the right language. And then they want their brother and his wife to read it. It's kind of gone word of mouth, you know, all over the world.
3: Well, I remember when the book came out, talking to my older brother, you know, we both are raised by the same mom and dad. And my brother said, man, I feel like so loved by my mom and dad. And it's amazing. They always took us places. They did things for us. They did this and they did that. I was in my 20s. I was going through a phase of really struggling with feeling unloved by my parents. And I remember saying to that brother, I don't even know how you can say that. They never told us they loved us. They never touched us. How do you feel like that? He goes, who cares about that? They showed us. And the light bulb went off like, oh, it's because my love language is different than his.
4: Yeah, yeah, absolutely. When couples get that in the marriage, they begin connecting.
3: Yeah.
4: And they fill up each other's love tank. The same principle, of course, is true in parent-child relationships. And that's why, you know, I remember a young 13-year-old, he'd run away from home. He ended up in my office, and he said to me, my parents don't love me. They love my brother. They don't love me. I knew his parents. I knew they loved him. The problem is they had never discovered his love language, and they weren't speaking his love language. So they were sincere. You know, they did love him, but he wasn't getting it emotionally. And that's why this is so important in terms of parent-child relationships.
3: Gary, how did this even come to you?
4: Well, it came out of my counseling. They would sit in my office over and over again, and one of them would say, I just feel like he doesn't love me, you know. And the other one would say, well, I don't know why you wouldn't feel loved. I do this, this, this, and this. Why wouldn't you feel loved, you know? And I knew people were sincere and missing each other. And so I actually read through, I don't know, 12 years of notes that I made. And I said, when someone said, I feel like my spouse doesn't love me, what did they want? What were they complaining about? And their answers fell into five categories. And I later called them the five love languages. And I started using it in my counseling. You know, if you want her to feel loved, you got to speak her language. You want him to feel loved, you got to speak his language. I'd help couples discover their love language, challenge them to go home and try it, And sometimes they'd come back in 3 weeks and say, Gary, this is changing everything.
2: Mm.
4: So that's where it came from. And then later, of course, I wrote Five Love Languages of Children for parents of children, elementary age kids. And then later, the Five Love Languages of Teenagers. So because people would ask me, well, now, when they get to be teenagers, does their love language change? And I said, I don't think it changes, but you have to learn new dialects of whatever their language is, because what you've been doing, they now consider childish.
3: Mm.
4: So if words of affirmation is their language, you got to get some new words. You can't say, you sweet little thing, you know, I just love you, you're so sweet. You know, that's kid stuff,
3: yeah.
4: You know? Don't talk like that to me. Got to get more adult words. And the same thing with physical touch. You demonstrated this in a program we were talking before when you said, you know, your 12-year-old, 13-year-old said, don't touch me. And so, you know, when they're 9 and 10, you can go out on the field with them and you can hug them after the game in front of everybody. They just eat it up. You do that when they're a teenager, they go, Mama, don't do that, Mama. Don't do that, you know. They still need touch.
3: And so what happens, Gary, though, what we do is, as parents, we pull away, we stop doing it.
4: Yeah,
3: saying you just have to shift it.
4: Absolutely. If touch is their language, they still need touch. You just do it in private.
3: Mm.
4: And you maybe give them high fives instead of hugging them every time.
3: Mm.
4: And another factor with teenagers is the emotional part of the brain in the teenage years is super, super active. So they're going like a roller coaster. You know, in the morning, if their language is physical touch, you can probably hug them and they'll just hug you back, you know. And you, in the afternoon, you try to hug them. They, no, don't do that. You know? Because you don't know what's happened during the daytime. And their emotions are affected by their circumstances. So they had a bad day or something happened today. You know, they just don't want to be touched right now. So we have to be sensitive to that. But I don't think the love language changes in the teenage years, but I do think you have to learn new ways of expressing, which I call dialects, new dialects of their language.
3: Really,
2: yeah, and you've written about it, things I'd wish I'd known before my child became a teenager. Let's walk through those five, you know. In fact, we had some fun before you came in here, Gary. Our team, they put together the five love languages that teenagers show toward their parents.
4: Hmm.
2: And I might have thrown in a little help as well. Teens throw back sarcasm, eye rolls. Number three, procrastination, know-it-all-ism, or hiding behind my phone. Or here's an extra sixth one. The bonus one is the dad joke unappreciation love language.
3: Underappreciation,
2: yeah. They don't appreciate our dad jokes anymore. Anyway, those are just jokes. But
4: yeah, I wouldn't call those love languages, but I would say they're true.
3: Yes. And every parent just heard those and thought, yes. How do I
2: That's
3: get
2: what I
3: beyond
2: get
3: that?
2: From my teen.
3: Yeah.
2: But you've already talked about physical touch with a teenager is different than with a 10-year-old or a 5-year-old. Words of affirmation. How would you edit that or have a different dialect as they hit the teen years?
4: Yeah, I think in the teenage years, you have to use more adult words to them. They need affirming words, but you're looking for things about them. You know, I noticed at the ball game the other night when John missed that shot, you went over there and you encouraged him. Man, you know he felt badly about missing the shot. That's good, man. When you give an encouraging word to somebody, that's just super. So you look for things that they're doing that you can really affirm. You wouldn't have said that when they were 5 years old, but you're saying it now. You're looking for things that they're involved in now and affirming them for things that they're doing now. Or, you know, to say, hey, I really appreciate you taking the trash out. You know, that was very meaningful to me. Just looking for things around the house that the teen's doing that you can affirm them for. So I think it's just looking for different kind of words.
3: Yeah.
4: So you got the physical touch, you got the words.
2: Now, with the words, how do you balance truth-telling?
4: Mm-hmm.
2: You know, it's going to come out negative or harsh, but, you know, their teenagers are making, like you said, they're up and down. They may be making some poor decisions. You need to speak not affirming words.
4: Yeah.
2: How do you balance
3: that? Let's give an example. Let's say this teenager's in the kitchen. It feels like every time they're in the kitchen, they leave a huge mess. Everything's out. They made a sandwich. The bread's out.
2: That can't be one of our kids.
3: All the cupboards are open. There's junk everywhere. And then they leave their dishes in the other room.
4: I think what you do is you affirm them for something that is positive about them. You say, you know, John, I just want to share this with you. I appreciate the fact that you tell them something that you really appreciate about them. And can I just give you one suggestion that would make you even better?
3: Mm.
4: And then you tell them the thing that you think would make them better about, you know, leaving stuff in the kitchen, whatever, you know.
3: Yeah.
4: So I think that way you've affirmed them. Like with adults, I say, if a wife's going to bring up something that her husband needs to change, tell him three things you like about him first. And then tell him.
3: Does he ever go, okay, it's coming. What's the
2: number two? So.
3: But you're saying it still helps.
4: Yeah. It's exactly what God did. Remember in, I think it's Revelation 2, the church at Ephesus, God said, you're doing great at this and this and this, told them three things they were doing right. And then he said one thing.
2: Serving the poor, caring for the needy, and then you've lost your first love.
4: Yeah, yeah. So it's a principle, you know, to do that with teenagers, just like you would do it with your spouse. Yeah. Tell them something, two or three things you like about them, and then say, you know, here's one thing that would make you much, much better, or something that I would really,
2: now,
4: really
2: appreciate.
4: Now,
2: if you say the one thing and they go, all you ever do is
3: critique.
2: And you're sitting there thinking, I just said three positives and one negative. Do you just keep coming back?
4: Yeah. First of all, you let that response go. You don't clobber them on the head for having that kind of response.
3: You just ignore it.
4: They're being human. They're being human. Okay. You let that response go. They're going to walk away and they're going to think about those three things you told them. And they're going to think about what you asked them to do. And probably they'll do it. But if you come down on them, you know, for getting upset, then you've lost the three positives.
2: Yeah, and you've sort of ended the conversation. Yeah.
3: But I think that's a great principle in our homes, and we've said this before, but start looking for the good.
4: Yeah.
3: That really makes an impact.
4: Yeah, absolutely. Absolutely.
2: Well, and, you know, I was just thinking, we've already talked about physical touch, but I know as a dad of three sons, when they were little boys, physical touch felt easy to me. You know, I didn't grow up with a dad that was even in my home, so I didn't really have that. But when they were boys, I'm jumping into bed with them. We're crawling around on the floor.
3: You're
2: we're
3: wrestling.
2: On the trampoline. Yeah. I'm hugging them. I'm kissing them on the cheek. I remember as they became men, you know, 14, 15, and you got close to their cheek and there was a beard starting, it felt awkward. Mm-hmm. It's like, oh. And it wasn't even on them as much as on me. Like, oh, do I hug them like I did when they were kids? Yeah. Well, it's going to be different.
3: And
2: but I felt myself pulling back, like man to man, it's more of a, hey, fist bump, which obviously is okay, but they still want physical touch, right?
4: Yeah, just in the right place.
2: Yeah.
4: In the right time. Yeah. And I think here, since you mentioned that, a lot of fathers of teenage daughters will pull back from hugging them or kissing them on the cheek because they've heard so much about sexual abuse and they don't want to do anything wrong here, you know, and they pull back. And if their language is physical touch, I say to those fathers, if you don't give them hugs, they'll find an 18-year-old boy who will. Don't draw back. Don't draw back. Now, certainly, the sexual abuse thing, there's no place for that in a relationship. But giving them hugs, particularly if this is their language, giving them hugs and giving them a kiss on the cheek, they still need that from you.
2: Yeah.
3: What was your daughter? Was it awkward as she started to mature, as she's becoming a woman? Do you remember that phase?
4: You know, her language was quality time, and I really focused on that. I did hug her and kiss her, but not as often as I would if I'd have known she was physical touch was her thing. But yeah, she would always want to take walks with me after dinner. That was her favorite request was, Dad, can we take a walk after
3: That's
4: dinner?
3: So sweet.
4: And we walked through the neighborhood and talk, you know, about everything and all that. And she loved it, you know, and I would take her out once a month. I would take her to breakfast by herself. Of course, I did the same thing with my son, even though that was not his language. But she looks back and says, you know, Dad, those breakfasts that we had together and the walks that we took together, that's what I remember. That's the highlight of what I remember. Mm. And kids will remember that. And if you don't speak their primary language, they'll also remember. I remember that, Dad, you never touched me. Mm-hmm. You never hugged me. So it's important to learn the love language of the teenager.
3: And how would we do that with a teen if we've never heard any of this and we have a teenager, this is new? How do we go about finding what it is?
4: Three simple ways. One is to observe their behavior. How do they respond to you and other people? If you hear them affirming other people, you know, verbally, then that's probably their language. If you see them giving gifts, then it's probably their language. If you see them spending quality time with someone else, then that's probably their language. So look at their behavior. And then secondly, what do they complain about most often? The complaint reveals the love language. If they complain that Dad never comes to my ball games, Dad's never here to talk with me, Dad never takes a walk with me, Dad never takes me fishing, Dad never, they're complaining that they don't have any quality time with their dad. You see, we get irritated with their complaints, but they're really giving us valuable information. Listen to their complaints. And then what do they request most often? If, see, my daughter was asking me to take walks with her. My son never would walk with me. He said, walking is dumb. You're not going anywhere. If you're going somewhere, drive. He would request, Dad, can we shoot some baskets after dinner? And the way we shot baskets, we would touch each other in the process of all of it.
3: Yeah.
4: You know?
3: Yeah.
4: So you put those three things together, you can pretty well figure out a teenager's love language. But you can also go online and take a free quiz for the teenager can take a free quiz. It's at 5lovelanguages.com, the number 5, 5lovelanguages.com. There's a quiz for married couples, there's a quiz for single adults, and there's a quiz for teenagers.
3: I remember one of our sons, when he was a toddler, he was so clingy. I needed to hold him while I'm making dinner. I have to hold him when I'm doing things. But he would constantly, as he's whining, you know, that whining and I'm trying to get dinner, but he would constantly say, Mom, play with me. Mom, play with me. Mom, play with me. You know, I'm thinking, I don't have time to play with you. I have all kinds of things to do. But after reading your book, I remember thinking, I just need to give him my focused attention, even if it's for 15 minutes.
4: Yeah.
3: And so at a certain time of day, I would say, let's spend 15 minutes together, just me, just you, and let's just play. And it was amazing how that changed the atmosphere. Yeah. I'd give him that time, and then he was content.
4: Yeah.
3: He'd play on his own, he'd do other things, and he wasn't nearly as needy of needing me or having me hold him. And I thought that was really helpful.
4: Yeah.
3: To see what they're complaining about or what they need.
4: Yeah, absolutely.
2: Hey, before we keep going, let me just say this to the listener. Every single day, families around the world are facing real struggles, and Family Life is here with gospel-centered help and hope. 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
3: And with your monthly gift, you'll become a part of a community that receives insider updates, which is pretty amazing.
2: Yes, it is.
3: And who doesn't want to be a part of an insider community? You also get invitations to special events and more, because together we're helping families really grow stronger in Christ. So join us.
2: Yeah, just go to familylifetoday.com and tap the donate button at the top of the page. What about special gifts or gifts? You know, some of us as parents would say, every teenager, that's all they want.
4: Yeah. Yeah.
2: Buy them stuff. But obviously, you know, that's not true. But yeah. How do you respond to a teenager where that's their love language?
4: Yeah. Well, I think this love language, gifts, can be tricky. Mm. Because there is no question about it. In our culture, teens are driven for things. And I say to the parent, if their love language is gifts, don't think that you have to give them everything they ask for. You're the parent. You give them gifts you think would be good for them. That's what God does for us. Mm. God doesn't give us everything we ask for. I'm grateful for that. He gives us what he thinks is good for us. And so don't let the teenager, you know, manipulate you and say, well, if you really love me, you know, this is my love language and you would buy me that, you know, no, don't let them manipulate you. When they do that, you say, honey, I love you too much to give you that right now. I don't think you're ready for that. Maybe in another year or two, but you're not ready for that right now. And I love you too much to give that to you. Mm. So don't feel like you have to give them everything they ask for. But I do think what you want to do is find out things in which they are interested in. If they're into sports, for example, and there's some cards that they, you know, they collect cards, you keep your eye out for cards that would be interesting for them. Or whatever their interest is, you think you keep that in mind. They don't have to be expensive things. If gifts is their language, you can pick up a stone in a city parking lot and give it to a 15-year-old boy and say, hey, man, I found this today. I thought about you. Look at the colors here, man. If gifts is his language, when he's 23, you'll find that stone in his dresser drawer, and he'll remember the day you gave it to him. So it's just things that I was thinking about you, and I wanted you to have this, you know. So
3: one of our son's love language is gifts, and he remembers every single Christmas gift.
4: Yeah.
3: I don't remember anything. I don't remember what I got 2 days ago, but he remembers every gift. And as we started discovering this, he was a teenager. I think he was turning 16. Dave and I were going to be out of town for his birthday. We felt so bad. But he'd been wanting a game system, this video game system, for ages. And we had finally saved some money. We thought this is going to be the year we give him. So we had a pro athlete, because Dave was the chaplain for the Detroit Lions, who lived close to us, and we had wrapped this game system up in a nice little package. And we had Luther Ellis go to the door where CJ was in class in high school, knocked on the door and said, "Happy birthday, CJ," and handed him this gift in school, in class. The teacher let it happen. He will never forget because he liked gaming and he'd been waiting for a long time to get this game system. He still talks about it.
2: Yeah. Well, I mean, now at Christmas time, gifts will show up from Amazon or whatever on our front porch. And I'm like, "What is this?" He goes, "Oh, CJ already bought his Christmas present from us." So he just come to our house and we can wrap him.
3: But
2: he
3: still,
2: him.
3: We still can get him things. And you're right. It could be something that's not that expensive, but something that we've watched him and we know this would be meaningful. And he's so grateful.
4: Yeah.
3: Where
4: yeah.
3: other kids might look at it and think, "Oh, thanks." But for him, it's a big deal.
4: Oh, yeah. It's huge. It's huge.
2: Well, what about, we haven't talked about acts of service. It's the
4: acts
2: only one I think we have left.
4: Yeah. Acts of service is doing something for the teenager that you know they would like for you to do. You know, we do this when they're children. You have to speak this language when they're little because they can't do anything, you know, so we do everything for them. As they get to be teenagers, we also speak this language by teaching them to do things for themselves. So you take their interest. If they're interested, for example, in cooking, then you spend time teaching them how to cook. That is a huge act of service. Hmm. Our granddaughter, at the age of 14, could cook a full meal. And from that point on, she cooked every one of her birthday cakes because she wanted to decorate it her way, you know. So teaching them to do things for themselves. Listen, I encourage parents to think in terms of, what would I like my children to be able to do by the time they're 18 years old? Because at 18, typically, they're going off to college, or they're going to join the military, or they're going to get a job, you know, we hope, going to do something. So by the time they get to be 18, what would you like for them to know how to do? And let the teenager tell you things that they would like to learn how to do. Maybe they'd like to learn how to change a tire on a car. Well, they're not going to learn that at the university or in the military, you know? So whatever their interest is, teach them to do these things. You know, I was speaking to a group of professional football players some time ago. And around the table, there was just four or five couples. And one of them said, "Dr. Chapman, you know, here's the thing. We've been thinking about what are we going to do when we age out of football? Because only thing we know how to do is play football. Ever since we were kids, that's all we've known how to do." And every one of them chimed in and said the same thing. Mm-hmm. And one of them said, "I'm teaching my son how to run a lawnmower because I never learned." So this language is spoken not only by doing things for the teenager, and certainly there would be things you could do for them, but also teaching them to do things that they would like to learn how to do themselves.
3: Mm. We've been around a 3-year-old grandson a lot the last few days, and we both know this about him. If we have a job to do, he wants to be right with us. So we said, "Hey, Bryce, you want to wash the car with us?" He's ecstatic.
4: Oh, yeah.
3: You know, he's helping us, and he'll say this, "What else can I help you with? Mm. What else do we need to do? Do we have some jobs to do?" So kind of watching that, would you say he probably has?
4: Yeah, I would guess that's his language.
3: Yeah. Yeah. Because Jenna, his mom, said, "If I need a little time for myself, I'll say to Bryce, 'Do you want to do the dishes?' And he'll stand up there for 15 minutes doing the dishes, fully content, so happy." And so that's a really good clue. Yeah. If you find your kids loving chores around the house or helping you do the laundry, that could be maybe
4: absolutely.
3: Their love language.
4: Absolutely.
2: Listening to you talk about that inspires me. Of course, my kids are older and so are yours. But if I'm a young parent or even have kids coming into the teenage years, I should be, want to be the expert on my kids.
4: Absolutely.
2: No teacher, no friend should know them better than I do. And that's, like you said earlier, opening your eyes, watching, and then taking action based on what you see.
4: Yeah.
2: I mean, that's a great step for a parent.
4: You know, parents can learn the child's love language by the time they are 3 or 4 years old by observing their behavior. My son's love language is physical touch. When he was that age, I would come home in the afternoon. He would run to the door, grab my leg, and climb all over me. He's touching me because he wants to be touched.
2: Yeah.
4: Our daughter never did that. At that age, she would say, "Daddy, come into my room. I want to show you something." She wanted quality time. Mm. She wanted my undivided attention. So it's there very early for parents of young children. The love language is there very early, and you can discover it simply by observing their behavior.
2: Well, Well, another great day with Gary Chapman, and I guarantee it was life-changing for people.
3: Yeah, I think so. Again, his book is called Things I Wish I'd Known Before My Child Became a Teenager. So it's a great book to pick up.
2: And you can get your copy by clicking the link in the show notes. 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
3: 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I would personally love to pray for you. And we even have a team at Family Life that can pray for you. 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

0: 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We're Chad and Tara, and you're listening to Spirit Radio.
1: And it's so close. You can almost feel it. You can almost taste it. You can almost smell it. And that's the weekend. I don't know if the weekend actually has smell.
0: It's a smell of freedom.
1: Yeah. And French fries. Apparently, that's what I think of when you say freedom.
0: Oh, those sound so good.
1: I can have whatever I want. But the weekend almost here. And the tricky part about getting to the weekend is that we all have to do something that at least I'm not very good at. And that's waiting. You just have to wait.
0: Oh.
1: And we'll get there.
0: You have to be patient. Yeah. Patience is hard. It is.
1: I want to be good at patience. And I want to be good at it right now. And that's the tough part.
0: But you're being really good at it because you don't have a choice. I think that's one of the beautiful things about the weekend is that you have to be patient because you don't have a choice. You need your job to pay your bills. Mm-hmm. So you have to go to work. And it's a great lesson in patience.
1: But if you're not patient, and then it opens up the world for time off because then you lose your job. So that's the balance.
0: Yeah, I think patience is probably the answer there.
1: I guess so.

0: 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We're Chad and Tara.
1: Spoiler alert, everybody is safe and everybody is fine. But my sister sent a text message to our family group yesterday and let us know that her house caught on fire.
0: And no.
1: Yeah. And so they just got this house like a year and a half ago. They have two small children, and it's not a total loss. But just looking through the pictures, they're not going to be able to live there for some time. They're going to have to take everything down to the studs. They're going to have to rebuild. And all of that seems like a really big bummer. And it is. It's terrifying. It's terrible. It makes you double check your insurances, all these things. But again, the spoiler alert at the front actually is the best news ever, is that everybody is fine. They were not at home when it happened. They were called by their neighbor. Not sure how it started yet, but everybody's fine. Everybody's safe. And that really, I don't want to sound cliche, but that's the thing we're praising God for today. Like, it really could have gone differently. And so we're thankful for the outcome amidst the chaos.
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1: There is a vibe in the air. There's an excitement that you can feel. Ooh. People are almost done with school for the year.
0: I know. There's such a flurry of activity. I have so many friends who still have younger kids that are in school because I am that's part of my past. But I love seeing all of the excitement and hearing about the, you know, terrible recitals and the awards assemblies and the class parties. It's an exciting time of year, and it comes before a much needed like slowdown time.
1: Yeah.
0: And so I'm kind of looking forward to that for my friends that are going through the school year, end of the school year, because just starting next week, everything slows down. The activities slow down, and all those mamas get and dads have a chance to like take a deep breath.
1: Yeah.
0: And
1: take a deep breath, take a break, and prepare yourself for your kids to tell you, I'm bored.
0: We always had a chore list for that.
1: Oh, did you?
0: We did. We had a chore list on the fridge. And if you said you were bored, then you got to pick a chore off the list. So you know what I didn't hear very often?
1: We'll be outside, Mom. Bye.
0: Yep.
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0: 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We're Chad and Tara.
1: Verse of the week from Jeremiah 29, verse 13. It says, "You will seek me and find me when you search for me with all your heart." I still

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0: He's Chad, I'm Tara, and this is Spirit Radio.
1: And if you're like me, you have this feeling that you have to get there, wherever there is, it's on your mind all the time. Like, I want to get there. I want to stay proactive. I want to do stuff. I don't know always what the stuff is. And so when I'm calm and there's nothing to do, I'm like, I'm not there yet. There's something to do.
0: My husband, maybe it's a chat thing. I don't know. But my husband is the same way. And I'll start when I see him getting antsy. I'm always like, why are you in such a hurry? So I will sing that Alabama song to him. I'm in a hurry to get things done. Have you ever heard that?
1: I have heard that, but I'm a Christian. I only listen to Christian radio now. So that's past chat. No, but I like have this constant feeling of like I've got to go do something, like the wasted time. Like I have to go. And even if I'm like flipping on my phone, I'm like, this is doing something. And that's honestly, I would actually probably get more done if I put that thing down. I know I've gone through those seasons. So maybe that's my challenge as I'm hurrying up to wait. Just put my phone down. Maybe that's the answer that I don't want to look for.
0: Yeah, I would say so. I think it's good to be bored, Chad. It is good to be bored. That's when your imagination kicks in and you have all your great ideas. And I've heard you have great ideas. Mm-hmm. So
1: yeah, it's happened once or twice.

0: 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We're Chad and Tara.
1: Sustainable furniture that you can grow, but it's a terrible business model.
0: Wait, you can grow furniture? What are you talking about?
1: Alice and Gavin, they've spent the last 20 years perfecting the practice of sculpting trees to grow into the shapes of ready-made furniture. Like, you can take these viney chairs. They're growing. And it looks really cool. But the thing is, there's no possible way that this can be a business model. It has to be a hobby. You can't sell them, because as soon as you uproot the tree, it's done growing and it's going to die. It looks really cool, though. Like, they look like vine seats that have just been... I don't know exactly the process they go through.
0: The dedication.
1: Yeah.
0: Because that takes decades, right? To form these things into furniture.
1: Yes, it, you know, years. They say it takes anywhere from 6 to 9 years per chair. And like, again, dedication, there's no way this is a business. But can you imagine after they're done doing this, they've like passed on, they've like decades from now, someone's going to like go into this forest and they're going to be like, what is going on?
0: Where is all this? It sounds like something somebody named Gavin would do, doesn't it?
1: If your name is Gavin, I am so sorry. Her name is Tara. Shots fired.
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0: Toby Mac, Promised Land on Spirit Radio. I'm Chad, she's Tara.
1: During the summer, it's really hot, so having to do outside chores can be a little bit miserable, especially here in the Central Valley. Mm-hmm. Yeah, it gets up over 100 degrees, 115 degrees sometimes, and the last thing you want to do is go outside and mow your lawn or pull weeds, right? But we live in a society that says you have to keep your yard clean. There's city ordinances and things. So the lawn mullets become a thing. A lawn mullet.
0: What is a lawn mullet? Like, I can imagine. Is it clean, like clean mode front yard?
1: Yeah.
0: Jungle backyard.
1: Exactly. Yes. Because it doesn't matter what your backyard looks like to the city, but they want your front yard to be manicured. So people are taking the time to mow their front yard so they don't get a fine, but then they're letting their backyard just run free because who wants to be out for an extra 2 hours mowing your backyard in the summer? So if you have a lawn mullet, I need you to know that you are not alone. Your backyard jungle, you're part of a club. And I want you to start calling it a lawn mullet proudly. And if people are like, hey, dude, your backyard's crazy, what, you know how you can get out of that conversation every time? It's important to me that the pollinators have the native plants they need.
0: Look at you loving the earth by being lazy.
1: It's for the pollinators.

0: But welcome homesick for heaven. It's Spirit Radio. I'm Chad. She's Tara.
1: If you could bring back your favorite convenience food place that has gone with the way of, you know, age, where it gone with the way of my unachy joints, which one would you pick,
0: Chad? Racks.
1: Racks?
0: Yeah.
1: What's that?
0: When I was a kid, I grew up in part of Ohio for a little while, and they had these restaurants called Racks, R-A-X. And it was kind of like a hybrid between Arby's and Wendy's. Like, they had a lot of different foods. I just remember loving it. It was like a joy-filled place.
1: For me, I think it would be TCBY. I recognize that we have 10 million other frozen yogurt places here in the Valley, but the TCBY white chocolate mousse was so good. And it was something I used to be able to purchase like on high school from a little cart out by the cafeteria. And I miss it. But neither one of our places, Racks and TCBY, they're not coming back. But you know what is coming back?
0: What's that?
1: Hot and Now. Do you remember Hot and Now?
0: I grew up in Midwest, so I remember they had them all over Michigan. I remember my parents were, because I have 8 brothers and sisters, my parents were always looking for cheap food, and Hot and Now happened to be one of those places that you could buy a lot of food for not a lot of money.
1: Yeah, so I only ate there one time when I was a freshman in high school. I went and spent the night at a friend's house,
0: Your
1: and her dad took us to Hot and Now.
0: Probably thanks you.
1: I remember it being good. My husband, he loved it. He also lived right down the street from the one. So there was one on Herndon and Blackstone in Fresno.
0: Okay.
1: Now it's a Pizza Hut, but it had double drive-thrus. And the building is still the Hot and Now building with the double drive-thrus. But it's a Pizza Hut or a Domino's? I think it might be a Domino's. It's blue. Yeah, it's a Domino's. But I guess they're bringing Hot and Now back to Michigan. And if it does well in Michigan, they might expand. So if that was something that you loved back in the early 90s, because I think we only had one here in California for like a year or two, it's possible it's coming. It's coming back.
0: for better or for worse.
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0: 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Who else on Spirit Radio? I'm Chad. She's Tara.
1: You ever been sitting next to somebody that eats breakfast cereal with their mouth open?
0: My 9-year-old son does not know how to close his mouth. It just doesn't happen. Every day we're like, chewing. Close your mouth, my guy.
1: Loud chewing can be a little bit annoying.
0: Mm-hmm.
1: I know that especially the older you get, it can be harder to listen to somebody else chew. But it turns out that if you chew loudly, they say you eat fewer snacks.
0: You eat fewer snacks calories. Or the people around you eat fewer snacks? Because that's my...
1: It might be beneficial to everybody. The people that lost their appetite by listening to you chew and you. It turns out that the sound of your chewing reminds your brain that you are eating, so it feels fuller faster.
0: Interesting. I want to know... Yeah. I mean, I have so many questions about this study, but just thinking about food and eating and chewing loudly makes me want to eat for some reason. And I don't know, maybe it's just that time of day that I'm a little extra snacky.
1: You know, the brain is a beautiful and complex thing, and yours is like a unicorn.
2: Yeah, I mean,

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1: There's something happening in downtown Fresno. 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
0: A friendly reminder that listening may cause uncontrollable smiling. It's Chad and Tara on Spirit Radio.

0: That's Chandler Moore. God, I'm just grateful. It's Spirit Radio. I'm Chad. She's Tara. And we're grateful for you. Thanks for so much for listening this morning.
1: If you're looking for a reason to laugh, I've got great news for you, because For the Kids is coming up. You're going to want to stay tuned, because it is Thursday, which means it's joke of the week. And you know, we're all about dad jokes here. And I know you're antsy. You've got one more day before school's over. You're on your way to work. You just have one more day till the weekend. Let us make you smile in the meantime.
0: Blessing off for now.
2: Sometimes I feel like I just keep pretending, and I'm slowly going out of my mind.

0: This I Know. Ryan Stevenson, This I Know on Spirit Radio. This I Know, he's going to be in concert July 23rd. 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I'm Chad, she's Tara, and it's time.
1: You know what time it is?
2: For the kids.
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5: Correct.
6: It's Thursday, and that means it's Joke of the Week. I'm so excited. I have the best joke. I know that everybody is ready. Chad, are you ready?
0: So you're always ready to tell a joke. Your jokes have been hit or miss, but I'm just being a realist. But
6: They're so good.
0: I'm always ready for a joke, so I will get past my unintended insults. Get those out of the way. I'm so sorry. I'm a negative Nelly or a negative
6: Ned. It's okay. We'll know what? You're only halfway through your second cup of coffee, so I forgive you. But are you ready for my joke?
0: Yes, let's hear it.
6: All right. What do you call a pig that knows karate?
0: A pork chop. Come on.
6: A pork chop. Come on. Tell me that isn't. You laughed.
0: That's actually pretty funny.
6: All right.
0: I embrace
6: Thank
0: it.
6: Thank you. Thank you. All right, kids, there is your joke of the week. Make your friends laugh and have a fantastic day at school today.
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0: 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We're Chad and Tara.
1: Gotta be careful anymore. There's so many crazy scams out there and really smart people that want your money and want your information. And I've been very hyper aware of this lately. I was reading this thing a few days ago about how artificial intelligence is so good anymore at cloning voices. And then people use that to call their loved ones and scam them out of hundreds, if not thousands, if not hundreds of thousands of dollars because they are in a pickle or they're in a jam or something like that they need help with. And so it's just a really good reminder. The experts are saying have some sort of like safe word with your family and never to just give money right away. Like when somebody calls you out of the blue with a very unique, very odd story and it doesn't feel right, it probably isn't. So just take that for what it's worth. Don't lose your money. And I don't know if there's a really a good way to protect against any of it because the scammers, they are so creative. I wish they would use their skills for good.
0: Could you imagine what they could do in the world if they just use that intelligence for good? I say if a loved one calls you with a weird request and they're requesting money right away, hang up and just call them back. You can just be like, sorry, we got disconnected. And that's how you're going to know.
1: Yeah.
0: Like, just hang up. And maybe code word's a good idea, too. I told you that Sydney, my daughter, had her Instagram hacked.
1: Yeah.
0: And they took an archived video that she had made and used AI and had her talk about this investment opportunity that she had to the point where, like, if we weren't her family and we didn't know the way her mouth moves when she talks, I would have guessed that she'd made that video because it was her voice, but her mouth was weird.
1: Yeah.
0: And I saw the original video and it's getting so sophisticated.
1: Yeah, it really comes down to asking questions. Don't be afraid to ask uncomfortable questions.
0: Yeah.
1: That's really, in the end, what's

0: We the Kingdom here on Spirit Radio. We're Chad and Tara.
1: Potholes are the worst. If you've ever driven on a road the road is broken, there's potholes everywhere. It just, you know, it's destroying your car.
0: Yes.
1: And in the UK, the roads there are so bad, and apparently fixing them, like DIY fixing them, is not allowed. Now, I mean, I'm sure it's probably not allowed here either on some level, but it is such a problem there. The roads are so terrible that there are actually some vigilantes that have been going out and planting gardens in the potholes.
0: They're like, look at how big this pothole is. It's big enough to grow food in.
1: Yes, 100%. That's a big pothole. And that's, I mean, it's kind of sending a message that, like, hey, these potholes are so deep that it can sustain life.
0: Seriously, Chad, that kind of puts the potholes around like my area in perspective, because none of them are big enough to, and they do come out and fill them. It's just the next time it rains, all the gravel they filled it with comes right back out. But did you remember when Pizza Hut was, or was it Pizza Hut or Domino's? Why do I get those two mixed up all the time?
1: Because they,
0: I think
1: both
0: it might have been
1: pizza.
0: Domino's. And it's like, pizza. One of them did that promotion where they were just going around and filling potholes in areas and stamping their,
1: brilliant,
0: their logo on it.
1: Brilliant.
0: You know it's bad when you have private companies using pothole fixing as a promotion.
1: Spirit Potholes, coming to a city near you.
0: Ooh.
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2: Verse of the week from Jeremiah 29, verse 13. It says, "You will seek me and find me when you search for me with all your heart."
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1: Perception, perspective, it all matters and it all helps. So I, by nature, am a very negative person. I can almost always see, you know, the opposite of a silver lining to a cloud. I always focus on the cloud. I'm like, there is no silver lining to this. I'm really good at finding the negative in every positive situation. In fact, a few years ago, my wife and I went to a church for the first time. We were visiting. We're like, hey, maybe this will be our home church. Yeah. We left that church and my wife said, what'd you think? And I listed off three or four things that I really did not like. And she said, oh, that's a bummer because I really liked that church. And I thought, no, I loved it. I love that church. I would love to go back. And she said, well, I never would have realized it based on what you highlighted first. You were just like what you didn't like. And so that kind of like echoes in my head and has for years that I can be very good at, you know, the Simon Cowell of life. I can find the negative and the absolutely horrendous in every situation.
0: But I think that's a protection response, you know, when you look for the negative and you assume the worst, then you're never going to feel surprised or unprepared for it when it actually happens.
1: Yeah, that's a really good point. But what I'm hoping to take away from this is that today I have breath in my lungs.
0: Amen.
1: My family has their health.
0: Amen.
1: We have food for today. And shifting the perspective to what you're grateful for and what you do have, it can be a game changer. And it takes practice, but it's worth doing today. I would say start jotting down some things, because once you start jotting down what you're thankful for, you're going to find out that you're going to need to get a lot more paper.

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0: It's Mercy Me, Make It Well on Spirit Radio. I'm Chad, she's Tara.
1: It is the end of the school year for so many of us. Tomorrow is the last day of school, and that means summer activities. You're going to be looking for things to do. If you don't have anything to do July 23rd, you might want to head over to spirit889.com because Ryan Stevenson is going to be at the Legacy Church in Visalia at 7 p.m. You can grab your tickets. 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
2: Oh!

0: Damon McDonald, Ain't No Way. It's Spirit Radio. We are Chad and Tara.
1: Have you ever gone over to your grandparents' house and gone to pull a condiment out of the door of the fridge and realize it expired like 2 years before?
0: Yeah, the 1980s. Yeah. You're like, why do you still have relish from
1: why
0: that
1: era?
0: Why
1: is this in here? Yeah, and they're always like, it doesn't go bad. And I'm like,
0: but it ain't good.
1: I'm starting to realize that this might just be an inevitable thing for everybody.
0: Sure.
1: Because recently I've noticed that I will run out of something. So I'll put it on my grocery list and then I'll purchase it. So what I've recently done this with is garlic powder. I use it quite a bit and I had run out of it.
0: Oh,
1: so
0: I
1: put it on my grocery list. I went and I'm going to move on from that. I went and bought garlic powder. And then the next week when I went to the grocery store, I was like at the grocery store and I'm like, oh, I forgot I ran out of the garlic powder. I have 6 bottles of garlic powder up in my cabinet right now.
0: Wow.
1: Because I keep forgetting that I've already purchased more. And so I'm like, this is why, because once I buy 6 bottles of garlic powder, I'm not going to want to get rid of it and it lasts forever. So I'm just going to use it until 2052.
0: You're stocking my grandkids, up and maybe you're going to start your own grocery store.
1: Yeah, they're going to be like, why do you have this, grandma? I'm going to be like, well, it doesn't go bad. Do you have anything like that in your house? Like, do you have anything that you forget that you've purchased and now you have multiple of them?
0: I don't. I'm very hands off in the grocery department.
1: Okay.
0: But I will tell you this, personally, preferentially, if I have to rely on the sniff test for anything, I'm just going to buy a new one. I'm not going to worry. Like, milk might be bad. Yep, throwing it in the trash. Sour cream might be bad. I'm not doing the sniff test. I'm going to throw it away.
1: Life's too short.
0: completely. And my nose is too important to me. And so hard pass.
1: Well, what do you have in your pantry that you keep forgetting you've already purchased? And so now you have more than you need. Text us and let us know. 877-530-5388. 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

0: Good morning. We're Chad and Tara, and you're listening to Spirit Radio.
1: And it's so close. You can almost feel it. You can almost taste it. You can almost smell it. And that's The Weeknd. I don't know if The Weeknd actually has a smell.
0: It's a smell of freedom. Yeah.
1: And French fries. Apparently, that's what I think of when you say freedom.
0: Oh, those sound so good.
1: I can have whatever I want. But The Weeknd almost here. And the tricky part about getting to The Weeknd is that we all have to do something that at least I'm not very good at, and that's waiting. You just have to wait.
0: Oh.
1: And we'll get there.
0: You have to be patient. Yeah, patience is hard. It is.
1: I want to be good at patience, and I want to be good at it right now. And that's the tough part.
0: But you're being really good at it because you don't have a choice. I think that's one of the beautiful things about The Weeknd is that you have to be patient because you don't have a choice. You need your job to pay your bills, so you have to go to work. And it's a great lesson in patience.
1: But if you're not patient, and then it opens up the world for time off because then you lose your job. So that's the balance.
0: Yeah, I think patience is probably the answer there.
1: I guess so.

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1: Yeah, which ones?
0: Like you.
2: How do we get started?
0: Visit spirit889.com.

0: perfectly. This is Spirit Radio. We're Chad and Tara.
1: Spoiler alert, everybody is safe and everybody is fine. But my sister sent a text message to our family group yesterday and let us know that her house caught on fire.
0: And no.
1: Yeah. And so they just got this house like a year and a half ago. They have two small children, and it's not a total loss, but just looking through the pictures, they're not going to be able to live there for some time. They're going to have to take everything down to the studs. They're going to have to rebuild. And all of that seems like a really big bummer. And it is. It's terrifying. It's terrible. It makes you double check your insurances, all these things. But again, the spoiler alert at the front actually is the best news ever, is that everybody is fine. They were not at home when it happened. They were called by their neighbor. Not sure how it started yet, but everybody's fine. Everybody's safe. And that really, like, I don't want to sound cliche, but that's the thing we're praising God for today. Like, it really could have gone differently. And so we're thankful for the outcome amidst the chaos.
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2: There is a vibe in the air. There's an excitement that you can feel. Ooh. People are almost done with school for the year.
1: I know. There's such a flurry of activity. I have so many friends who still have younger kids that are in school because I am that's part of my past. But I love seeing all of the excitement and hearing about the, you know, terrible recitals and the awards assemblies and the class parties. It's an exciting time of year, and it comes before a much needed like slowdown time.
2: Yeah.
1: And so I'm kind of looking forward to that for my friends that are going through the school year, end of the school year, because just starting next week, everything slows down. The activities slow down, and they just, all those mamas get, and dads have a chance to like take a deep breath.
2: Yeah.
1: And
2: take a deep breath, take a break, and prepare yourself for your kids to tell you, I'm bored.
1: We always had a chore list for that.
2: Oh, did you?
1: We did. We had a chore list on the fridge. And if you said you were bored, then you got to pick a chore off the list. So you know what I didn't hear very often?
2: We'll be outside, Mom. Bye.
1: Yep.

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2: 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To get the Midas touch, they can be reached at 559-739-7373. That's 559-739-7373. Owner Mike Rodriguez leaves you with the verse from Colossians 3:23, which says, "Whatever you do, work heartily as for the Lord and not for men."
0: Good news. Great music for California's heartland. 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
1: And if you're like me, you have this feeling that you have to get there, wherever there is. It's on your mind all the time. Like, I want to get there. I want to stay proactive. I want to do stuff. I don't know always what the stuff is. And so when I'm calm and there's nothing to do, I'm like, I'm not there yet. There's something to do.
0: My husband, maybe it's a chat thing. I don't know. But my husband is the same way. And I'll start when I see him getting antsy. I'm always like, why are you in such a hurry? So I will sing that Alabama song to him. I'm in a hurry to get things done. Have you ever heard that?
1: I have heard that, but I'm a Christian. I only listen to Christian radio now. So that's past chat. No, but I have this constant feeling of like I've got to go do something, like the wasted time. Like I have to go. And even if I'm like flipping on my phone, I'm like, this is doing something. And that's honestly, I would actually probably get more done if I put that thing down. I know I've gone through those seasons. So maybe that's my challenge as I'm hurrying up to wait. Just put my phone down. Maybe that's the answer that I don't want to look for.
0: Yeah, I would say so. I think it's good to be bored, Chad. It is good to be bored. That's when your imagination kicks in and you have all your great ideas. And I've heard you have great ideas. Mm-hmm. So
1: yeah, it's happened once or twice.

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1: Sustainable furniture that you can grow, but it's a terrible business model.
0: Wait, you can grow furniture? What are you talking about?
1: Alice and Gavin, they've spent the last 20 years perfecting the practice of sculpting trees to grow into the shapes of ready-made furniture. Like, you can take these viney chairs, growing, and it looks really cool, but the thing is, there's no possible way that this can be a business model. It has to be a hobby. You can't sell them, because as soon as you uproot the tree, it's done growing and it's gonna die. It looks really cool though. Like, they look like vine seats that have just been, I don't know exactly the process they go through.
0: The dedication.
1: Yeah.
0: Because that takes decades, right? To form these things into furniture.
1: Yes. It, years. They say it takes anywhere from 6 to 9 years per chair. And like, again, dedication. There's no way this is a business. But can you imagine after they're done doing this, they've like passed on, they've like decades from now, someone's going to like go into this forest and they're going to be like, what is going
0: on? It sounds like something somebody named Gavin would do, doesn't it?
1: If your name is Gavin, I am so sorry. Her name is Tara. Shots fired.
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3: 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Maybe we should pray from our connection with God. This is Jim Franklin, the senior pastor at Cornerstone Church in Fresno. When I'm not with my wife and I want to talk to her, I've got to connect with her through the phone. But when I'm with her, all I have to do is talk to her. I think we forget that God is always with us. He'll never leave us. He'll never forsake us. Instead of praying to connect with Him, maybe we should just pray from our connection with Him. It's out of the spirit of adoption that we cry, Abba, Father. Just like that old song says, He's as close as the mention of His name. 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
1: Bea Turner with Somebody's Praying on Spirit Radio. I'm Marina. Bea Turner went on social media the other day, and he put a post in his stories on his Instagram saying, I am not engaged. I am single. He said that he's been starting to get like direct messages congratulating him on being engaged. And he goes, why am I getting these messages? I'm not engaged. I am very single. So I just wonder, have you ever had, you know, a somewhat funny mishap happen on social media where people were like, oh, you're engaged. Oh, you're this or you're that. I would love to know. Have you been in Bea Turner's shoes? Did you get congratulated for something that wasn't true? Let me know. Text me at 877-530-5388.
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abound to you, so that in all things, at all times, having all that you need, you will be abound in every good work. And when we think about that verse, it's easy to think, oh, it's about self-indulgence. 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But really, it's the things that God will equip us with to share with others and then participate in his good works. And by doing that, he fulfills all our needs, because the Lord will always provide.

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I'm Marina. 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And not only is our team going to pray over you, but so will many other believers throughout the Central Valley.

0: the last time you let your intrusive thoughts win? You're listening to Spirit Radio. I'm Marina. And I mean in a very fun, you know, unharming way to others. Just so you know, for me, it just happened a little bit ago. I came in here to get the show going and I noticed we have two computers in the studio. One runs all the programming, like we run the show through it. And then the other one we use, like if we're pulling up like research or topics that we want to talk about. Well, Tara left her sign in on, and we use a thing called Teams. It's a group chat feature here at the office. And I couldn't help it. And so I acted like I was her. I told the team, good morning. I just want to say I love you all. And from here on out, I would like to be called Giselle. No more Tara. Thank you. As of right now, she has not noticed it. And she's probably listening and running to her computer right now. I just locked the doors to the studio so she can't come in here. But I'm curious, when was the last time you let your intrusive thoughts win? What kind of harmless prank did you play or joke did you tell? Let me know. Text me at 877-530-5388. You cannot come in here, Tara.
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I'm Marina. 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

0: To dupe or not to dupe, that is the question. You're listening to Spirit Radio. I'm Marina. I've noticed that over the last probably 5 years or so, there's been an increase of people being okay with buying dupe products. I'm talking about like knockoff handbags, perfumes, makeup. Here's one example. Trader Joe's is known for now having dupe products of high-end makeup items that you normally find at Sephora or Ulta. And then as I'm going through TikTok, I see a lot of places that are selling like knockoff perfumes or knockoff handbags, or their replicas are very, very close to the real thing. And I'm curious, are you one of those folks that doesn't matter whether it's the real product or not, or are you okay with getting dupe products? Let me know. Text me at 877-530-5388. I recently have bought a couple of knockoff, or dupes, I should say, of Coach perfumes. I got them off the TikTok shop. And honestly, I've smelled both of these perfumes in person and I've wanted to own them forever. They're over $100. I'm not going to pay that much for a perfume. So I was on the TikTok shop and this perfume retailer had them and I bought both of them for $20. Two full-size Coach perfumes for $20. Mind you, the name's a little different, but when I smelled them, once I got them in the mail, I smelled them last night. They smell exactly like the original perfume, which really just puts into perspective, just because it's fancy and bottled up a certain way doesn't mean they're not using that extra product in other ways. But yeah, I am all for getting a dupe. Let me know. Tell me what you think.
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0: Peter Burton with Matthew West and their song, Where Would I Be, on Spirit Radio. I'm Marina. Going to a dressing room, whether you're a man or woman, can really be a blow to the ego, okay? Because you're trying on different clothes, you're trying on different sizes of things, you feel weird. It's just your insecurities can be highlighted in the worst way possible. But there is a really cool little boutique shop in Iowa that is setting a trend that I really hope starts to catch on. They have decided, it's called My Sister's Closet is the name of the shop. And what they did was they put a little sign up with a bunch of post-its and a pen. And it says, leave a note for the next girl. Encourage her, lift her up, remind her that she's amazing. And it's full of all these little notes that women are leaving behind for others to encourage them and help them feel good. I think that needs to be a staple in every single dressing room across the globe. What a beautiful moment, especially for young people when you already feel weird enough as it is, and then you got add body image issues to the whole thing. What a beautiful way to encourage people. So if you happen to own a shop or work for a department store, grab some post-its and a pen and leave it there so others can be encouraged as well.
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0: Consumed by Fire here on Spirit Radio. I'm Marina. Coming up this hour, it is Throwback Thursday. Bow, bow, bow, bow. I'm going to play some of your favorite throwback songs from the 80s, 90s, and early 2000s. But up first, let's keep it current. It's Mercy Me with Make It Well.
1: Making well with my soul. Don't let me face this loneliness alone.

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I'm Marina, and it is time for our first Throwback Thursday song. Boop, boop, boop, boop, boop. That is not a trumpet. That is a party horn. I feel like I need to specify that sound. Okay, so this song I discovered as I was going through the catalog, and I thought, man, I don't know if I even know this song. And sure enough, the minute I heard the intro, I was like, oh my gosh, yes. This song is from 2011. I still consider it a throwback. It comes off of the third studio album by this Christian rock band. And it, honestly, I'm surprised it has not become more of a staple in the throwback rock CCM songs. But here we go. It is the band Ashes Remain with their song Change My Life here on Throwback Thursday on Spirit Radio.

0: Bodie with Whisper in the Wind on Spirit Radio. I'm Marina, and it is time for another Hot Lunch Hot Take. This is a time where I share my opinion about something. Might be a little polarizing, but it is always in good fun. Look, I know graduations have been kicking off over the last week, and here is my biggest qualm with graduation ceremonies. They are so boring. I'm sorry. I've been in a few myself. And I go to, you know, friends and loved ones, kids, graduations. Why is it so boring? I feel like graduations need to end on such, like, not end, but the whole thing should be one big celebration. These kids have gone through a lot. And I'm not just talking about academically. Junior high school is hard. It should be a lot more energetic, these graduations. And honestly, if I'm having to sit in the sun at 6 p.m., as the sun is setting right in my face, can we play some music? Can we have some hype videos going? You know, I really think graduations need to step up the energy level a little bit. I get that there's a lot of sentiment behind it, but come on, like, I think we can make them a little more fun. You know, if any school is out there and you're looking to switch it up, please invite me to be a part of the planning committee. I would gladly love to help make the next graduation a little more upbeat.
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I'm Marina. No matter how far you have gone away from God, He is always ready to welcome you back with open arms. There isn't a timeline. There isn't a time frame. He understands that we process things differently. 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But if you're starting to feel like, okay, I need to get recentered with Christ, He's right there. All you got to do is just welcome Him back in.

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1: Chandler Moore with God, I'm Just Grateful on Spirit Radio. I'm Marina, and it is time for another Throwback Thursday song. Burr, burr, burr, burr, burr. This song really needs no introduction, but I'm going to give it one anyways because it's that good. This came out in 1995 by Essential Records. This is the first full-length studio album for this band. And for coming off of the first album, it was a pretty good home run with this song. It has been featured in many places, but most iconically in the film A Walk to Remember. Here it is. It's Flood by Jars of Clay on Throwback Thursday here on Spirit Radio.
2: Rain, rain on my face. 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
1: Andrew Rip with I Do It Again on Spirit Radio. I'm Marina. As we get closer to the end of the week, I want you to just take stock of how this week's been going for you. What are you grateful for? 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If you feel like sharing them with me, I'd love to hear them. 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

Elevation Worship with Alleluia here on Spirit Radio. Coming up this hour, I've got your verse of the week and your midday pep talk. But right now, it's Caleb and John featuring Kane with Somebody Like Me.

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0: Tasha Layton with Meet Me in the Valley on Spirit Radio. I'm Marina, and it is time for your midday pep talk. We are officially halfway through the day, which means this is a time where you and I can sit down, take a breath, and get ready to take on the second half of the day. I don't know about you, but there are moments where I'm just trying to be in my quiet time or I'm just trying to go to sleep, and it's like all of the sudden I remember a little mistake I made. And then it turns into remembering a bigger one and a bigger one. And it just can feel so overwhelming. And it feels like my past is like this shadow that I cannot shake. And I just want to encourage you that when you're in those moments, just know that our history does not define our future. God wants us to know that we have not been disqualified from His love or grace or mercy when we make mistakes, when we make poor decisions. And, you know, I think of 2 Corinthians 5:17, you know, and it says that if anyone is in Christ, they are a new creation. The old is gone and the new has come. And when things are going great and you don't remember the junk that you've done in the past, that verse is easy to latch onto because it's like, I'm a new creation. God is good. Let's go. But when you're in those moments of insecurity, a verse like that feels like it's just water off a duck's back. You know what I mean? I just want you to know, friend, and this is a reminder for me too, that God doesn't look at our past to determine our value. He looks at the cross. He looks at what Jesus did for us. And God is our ultimate author, and He is still writing our story. When we accepted Jesus, it just kind of threw the old journal of our life away, and it started a new blank page. So I just want to encourage you, friend, and this is a little encouragement for me too, because honestly, I've been struggling with this a little bit. We need to stop serving our past and start walking in our purpose. We are not our mistakes. We are who God says we are. We just need to make sure we're keeping our eyes fixed on the one who makes all things new.
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0: Jeremy Camp with Anxious Heart on Spirit Radio. I'm Marina. 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

0: John Reddick with The Way here on Spirit Radio. I'm Marina, and that does it for me today on this Thursday, my friend. I hope you have a great rest of your day. In case you missed it, the Throwback Thursday songs today were Change My Life by Ashes Remain and then Flood by Jars of Clay. If you want to send in a song request for next week, let me know. Text me at 877-530-5388. And if you feel like following me on Instagram, you're more than welcome to. Just search at Marina on the mic, M-A-R-I-N-A, on the mic, and you can follow my radio shenanigans there. Okay, before we take off, let's go over this week's verse of the week. It is at Jeremiah 29, verse 13. It says, you will seek me and find me when you search for me with all your heart. Once again, Jeremiah 29, 13. Okay, I will see you tomorrow. Have a great one, my friend. Bye.
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1: Sometimes I feel like I just keep pretending. 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

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I'm Tim on Spirit, and while we're not quite as bad as toddlers, there's going to be the moments. Some are hard falls, some you just skin your knees. Whatever it looks like, God is always there with you and for you.

0: 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I'm Tim on Spirit Radio, and while not as expensive as those things that I mentioned, you ever had a bucket list like wanting to go to a championship game? Like you want to go to a Super Bowl? I don't know, you want to go to the Rose Bowl and catch a football game? The NBA Finals are going on right now, and apparently you can attend every remaining LA Dodgers home game this season for less than the cheapest tickets to the Knicks NBA Finals at Madison Square Garden on TickPick. Apparently, the remaining Dodgers home games for this year, just shy of $3,500, the cheapest ticket to the NBA Finals, just under $4,200. And that's why many times these bucket list items, they stay on the bucket list.
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4: I've heard people say that we pray to connect with God. 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Maybe we should pray from our connection with God. This is Jim Franklin, the senior pastor at Cornerstone Church in Fresno. When I'm not with my wife and I want to talk to her, I've got to connect with her through the phone. But when I'm with her, all I have to do is talk to her. I think we forget that God is always with us. He'll never leave us. He'll never forsake us. Instead of praying to connect with Him, maybe we should just pray from our connection with Him. It's out of the spirit of adoption that we cry, Abba, Father. Just like that old song says, He's as close as the mention of His name. I'd love for you to connect with us at Cornerstone Church in downtown Fresno. 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
1: 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I'm Tim Collins. 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

0: Terry Ann and CeCe Winans, it's Testimony on Spirit Radio. You've got a friend or a family member dying for you to move near them. And yeah, this social media post isn't going to help. Yeah, not a good thing when somebody posts a picture of like 4 feet of snow. Yeah, we can go to the Sierras, enjoy it, and come back to the Central Valley. A friend of mine lives in the Carolinas, and he's been wanting us to go to the Carolinas forever. And then made a post about two large snakes in his residential neighborhood this past week. And I'm like, no, I know some snakes are good. I understand that. But yeah, for me, the only good snake is one that is no longer with us. Zero chance.
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0: I don't want to go so far as to say they're terrible. But the twos are kind of interesting. I'm Tim on Spirit Radio. I'm going through it multiple times with all the granddaughters that I have. With Emma, we are in the no stage. Like, every single thing is no. And, of course, she wants to take everything out of our hands, including the phone. And I still can't figure out how to get it out of a current foreign language that it's in. You know, they could win an Oscar for the tantrums. They follow you everywhere. And, yeah, then gives you one kiss, and thankfully, you forget it all. One of the beautiful things about kids, even when they're in one of these stages, I love how God has ordained it, that when you go in and tuck them in after they're asleep, they look so precious. You know, you walked into the room with a pillow and you thought, I could, but I won't. They're so beautiful. Sometimes you have to laugh, right?
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This fall, Chris Tomlin heads on tour with Toby Mac and Third Day. 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

0: 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In college, you wore it like a badge of honor, and well, you might as well nowadays, too. Remember pulling all-nighters, and it was like, yeah, I did it. I'm going to do so well on this test coming up. I just want to say good on you. To this point, anyhow, you've pulled an all-dayer. I'm just saying, people don't understand until they have to, and it's tough. Good on you. You've almost made it.
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Hope lives here. There's been so

couple of weeks ago was Mother's Day. Father's Day is now a couple of weeks away. So, as a parent, if you were going to give some words of encouragement to another parent, what would that look like? You could text me, 877-530-5388. Here's Andrew Rip. I'd do it again on Spirit. I still

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0: Somebody's Prayin' Bay Turner Spirit Radio. I'm Tim. Smack dab in the middle of Mother's Day and Father's Day, right in between the two. So as a parent, if you could encourage another parent, what would it look like? And it's amazing the common thread behind the responses. To paraphrase, you are gonna fail, and that's okay. All of us make mistakes. Be patient with yourself and patient with others. The other big one was staying present and enjoy the moments, especially right now. Man, you see parents going through crisis. It's the end of an era, right? Kindergarten, middle school, high school, college, all these graduations, and it feels like it happens in the blink of an eye, and it's tough because there's so much to do, right? But do your best to try to stay present and enjoy.
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Elevation Worship with Spirit Radio. My name is Tim, and I got your Spirit Verse of the Week. You can find it in Jeremiah 29 and verse 13. What a great promise. You will seek me and find me when you search for me with all of your heart. Zach Williams, Wait for Me on Spirit. Hey, God.

0: 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My name's Tim, and I've got some good news and bad news. Well, the good news is the car was still there. The bad news is it was full of bugs. Yeah, left the windows down last night. So I was really interested by the news headline recently where it talked about Google trying to fight mosquitoes with more mosquitoes. What? It's called their debug program, and they're seeking approval from the FDA to release 32 million non-biting male mosquitoes in Florida and right here in California. I don't really understand all of it. It's too much sciencey stuff. But the idea would be to reduce the population of disease-carrying mosquitoes over time. And I'm just saying, if this works, you know, you begin to see all the tick stuff as well. Maybe we're on to something.
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2: There's something happening in downtown Fresno. It's a church. This is Jim Franklin, senior pastor at Cornerstone Church in Fresno. 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When the building was opened 100 years ago, it was called a temple of pleasure. Now it's a temple for His presence. If you're wanting to experience the presence of God, join us at Cornerstone, Sundays 9 or 11 a.m. at the historic Wilson Theater. 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I want to see you in church this Sunday.
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